week in and week out. A space that opened its doors for the first time 125 years ago this month. Symphony Hall is universally regarded as one of the finest concert halls in existence, even after all that time. And if you ask any member of the BSO about it, they'll tell you that the acoustic characteristics of this space are as responsible for the unique sound of this orchestra as any of its distinguished musicians or conductors over the last 12 and a half decades. In the concert you're about to hear, two musical masterpieces created around the time this hall opened offer a confirmation that there is no better place in the world to experience an orchestra than right here at the corner of Huntington and Massachusetts Avenues. I'm Brian McCreath at Symphony Hall in the heart of Boston. This Boston Symphony concert led by Andras Nelsons begins

invites, as its title suggests, mystery, perhaps a hint of danger, and mostly ravishing beauty. The first two movements of Nocturnes were performed for the first time in Paris in 1900, just a couple of months after the BSO inaugurated Symphony Hall here in Boston with a performance of Beethoven's Missa Solemnis. And now coming on stage are the women of Lorelei Ensemble and music director Andres Nelsons to begin this Boston Symphony Orchestra concert with Claude Debussy's Nocturnes from WCRB.

Welcome back to an encore broadcast of the Boston Symphony Orchestra, originally heard live from Symphony Hall on October 4th, 2025. I'm Brian McCreath from WCRB Classical Radio Boston, and this program, led by music director Andres Nelsons, will continue with Gustav Mahler's Symphony No. 4 with soprano soloist Nicola Hillebrand. The 2026-2027 Boston Symphony season begins soon, and you'll find an extensive preview at our website, classical.org/BSO. That's where you'll also find a link to the BSO box office to help plan your own visits to Symphony Hall. Among the highlights of the coming season is an all-Strauss program in April that includes the composer's Don Quixote, featuring BSO principal cellist Blaise Desjardins and principal violist Stephen Ansel, and an Alpine Symphony, all led by Andres Nelsons. Again, you'll find more information about that program and the rest of the BSO's 146th season at classical.org/BSO. And as we look forward to that all-Strauss program, here's something from that composer on a slightly less grandiose scale. This is Dreaming by the Fireside from Intermezzo. Andres Nelsons leads the Boston Symphony Orchestra.

That's one of the four interludes from Richard Strauss's intermezzo, Dreaming by the Fireside. Andras Nelsons led the Boston Symphony Orchestra, part of a huge collection of Strauss's music recorded by the BSO and the Leipzig Gewandhaus Orchestra. And Strauss is part of the upcoming season of the Boston Symphony, with a program in April that includes the composer's Don Quixote, featuring BSO principal cellist Blaise Desjardins and principal violist Stephen Ansell, and an Alpine Symphony, all led by Andras Nelsons. To learn more, go to classical.org/BSO. Now let's return to a concert originally heard live from Symphony Hall on October 4th, 2025. Andras Nelsons is the conductor, and the program continues with the Symphony No. 4 by Gustav Mahler,

an epic that traces a path from dark elemental beginnings through human consciousness and a spiritual awakening, ends in a brightly lit exalted transcendence. Clocking in at about an hour and a half, Mahler knew the piece needed to end there, even though he had more to say. Mahler had a vision of music that would paint a picture of heaven itself through the eyes of a child, as expressed through a poem from the collection called Des Knaben Wunderhorn, or The Youth's Magic Horn. The same collection had already formed the foundation of both his second and third symphonies, and now it would anchor one more piece, the Symphony No. 4. Mahler's challenge was to write the piece from back to front, constructing a sequence that made the final vision of heaven feel inevitable. He simplified his approach with a more elegant, transparent

offers a standing ovation. This concert, one of those that is commemorating the 125th anniversary of the opening of Symphony Hall, a series of concerts that also includes Beethoven's Missa Solemnis, which was, in fact, the first piece that was performed in Symphony Hall by the Boston Symphony in 1900. You've been listening to an encore broadcast of the Boston Symphony Orchestra, originally heard live from Symphony Hall on October 4th, 2025. And remember, you'll find an extensive preview of the 2026-2027 Boston Symphony season at classical.org/BSO. 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Thanks also to the musicians of the Boston Symphony Orchestra and to the Boston Musicians Association for their support of these broadcasts.

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1: 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Charles Griffiths' Clouds on Classical Radio Boston.

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Mozart's Rondo for Horn and Orchestra with Nicholas McGeegan, leading the Philharmonia Baroque Orchestra. Paul Greer was the soloist there. Florence Price, really an American treasure, almost lost to history. So much of her music was discovered in an attic.

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0: I'm Phil Jones. Good morning. This is Mahler's Blumenau with Paavo Järvi leading the Frankfurt Radio Symphony.

tonight at 7. Here's Richard Strauss's second concerto for horn and orchestra. Marie-Louise Neunecker is the soloist with the Bamberg Symphony and conductor Ingo Metzmacher.

Musica Antica. Musica Antiqua of Cologne with Handel's 10th Trio Sonata. And a good Sunday morning to you. I'm Phil Jones here in Boston with Jose Serra Briere leading the Bournemouth Symphony now, Dvorak's second symphony.

In 15 minutes, Haydn's Sunrise String Quartet, that's coming up for us. Joanne Folletta and the Women's Philharmonic now, with Julianne Binet as the soloist, Jermaine Taillefer's Concertino for Harp and Orchestra.

0: Haydn's Sunrise String Quartet with the Leipzig String Quartet, and Pipe Dreams from American Public Media is coming up right after this.
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from a set of folk-influenced Carpathian frescoes by Ukrainian composer Lysia Vasilievna Dychko. The sostenuto and final movements were there played in concert by Ilona Kubaishek-Adler, performing on the 1978 Robert Sipe pipe organ at the Center for Faith and Life at Luther College in Decorah, Iowa.

Aristide Cavaillé-Coll, an instrument made famous by Charles-Marie Vidor and Marcel Dupré, who shared the organist's position over the course of a century in the late 19th and first half of the 20th century. David Conti wrote the score we're about to hear. It's a triptych created for David Higgs to play at his Saint-Sulpice concerts last October. It begins with a yearning prelude, then there's a light-fingered scherzo, and the conclusion is a reverie, which is a thoughtful movement in memoriam Karen McFarlane. You might know that name because she was the long-serving and well-loved promoter of American organists through the Karen McFarlane Artist Agency. And that agency continues to bear her name today. And I'm delighted to be able to share this premiere performance with you. Here is David Higgs.

attorney in Vancouver, British Columbia. His wife had died, and this resulting work is a three-movement sonata in her memory, but it's not your average sonata, more a processing of grief, you might think of it. The opening movement, dramatic and angry, its turbulence dispersed. In the second movement, a lullaby, Berceuse, that quotes and reflects on the Lord's hymn, Immaculate Mary, which you're hearing in the background. And then a sense of triumph prevails. There's a final ringing of bells and quotes from Louis Vierne's Carillon de Langepont, which happened to be the recessional at the Holmes wedding. Also a taste of the Gregorian Salve Regina at the very end. It's a marvelous score. Isabelle Demers played it during the inaugural concert that she presented on the new 55-stop mechanical action organ built by the Jugé Sinclair firm for the Cathedral of St. Joseph in Sioux Falls, South Dakota.

That's pianist Víkingur Ólafsson with a movement from Bach's Organ Sonata No. 4, transcribed by August Stradal, whose own music became overshadowed by his transcriptions of works by other composers, not the least of which were symphonies by his teacher, Anton Bruckner. Stradal was born in what's now the Czech Republic in 1860, only a couple of months before another composer was born just over 100 miles away. That other composer was Gustav Mahler, and his take on Bach's music is still ahead. I'm Brian McCreath with the Bach Hour from WCRB. Just as August Stradal and Gustav Mahler found in Bach's music something they could sculpt and shape through their own voices, Bach himself regularly

Gustav Mahler's Bach Suite, drawn from parts of Bach's second and third orchestral suites and performed here by the Royal Concertgebouw Orchestra and conductor Ricardo Chailly. Mahler's arrangement was premiered at Carnegie Hall in 1909, and just a few months later, in February of 1910, Mahler included it in the program when he and the New York Philharmonic performed at Symphony Hall in Boston for the very first time. Remember, you can hear this program again on demand when you visit classicalwcrb.org, where you can also hear the 24/7 Bach channel. Thank you for joining me today, and thanks also to audio engineer Antonio Oliartros. I'm Brian McCreath, and I'll hope to have your company again next week here on the Bach Hour.

Hesperus with Dalion's three galliards. Looks like that rain is gonna come in starting around 9, so we got a little bit before it heads in. Looking at the weather map, looks like a giant Pac-Man sort of headed towards Boston right now. Saint-Saëns Havanais happening here on WCRB. Violinist Nicola Benedetti, joined by Daniel Harding and the London Symphony Orchestra.

Haydn Society for Handel's Water Music. Jonathan Cohen leading the program, recorded live at Symphony Hall. You can join in again tonight at 7. 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Speaking of Handel's aquatic melodies, a few more of them for you right now. His music for the Royal Fireworks, Charles Mackerras and the English Chamber Orchestra.

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0: Well, it is Sunday, September 13th, making it both National Peanut Day and International Chocolate Day. What a match made in heaven. Plenty of reason to celebrate that combination. And Michael Torkey's Javelin is just the ticket. Yoel Levy and the Atlanta Symphony Orchestra.

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3: About 20 minutes away from some Aaron Copland. First, it's Chabrier's España with John Wilson and the Sinfonia of London.

Brilliantly sunny music there. Chabrier's España, John Wilson and Sinfonia of London. Especially sunshine, good to have on a rather cloudy day, 66 degrees with rain on the way here in Boston. Holland Baroque plays Telemann's Partie Polonoise.

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0: Ron McFarlane's Fermi's Paradox is up next, based on the Italian physicist Enrico Fermi walking with friends at work one morning said something

Weber's Andante and Hungarian Rondo really showcasing the bassoon there. That was Bernard Garfield, principal of the Philadelphia Orchestra, who we heard led by Eugene Ormandy. I'm Katie Latrigan. It is your Boston Sunday brunch here on 99.5. And in Boston, 66 degrees, that rain is moving in. Gonna last.

Simona Dinnerstein with Cooper as The Mysterious Barricades. Off to the ballet now with Stravinsky, a suite from his Pulcinella, which had costumes designed by Picasso. Keep that in mind as we hear the Orpheus Chamber Orchestra.

Schubert's Adagio and Rondo Concertante with the Academy of St. Martin in the Fields Chamber Ensemble. Headed your way in just a bit, Berlioz takes inspiration from a favorite book. Right now, it's Handel's Third Concerto for Two Wind Choirs, Alfredo Bernardino Dini leading Zeffiro.

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0: Berlioz, feeling inspired by the literature of Sir Walter Scott for his Rob Roy Overture, Yoav Talmi, and the San Diego Symphony Orchestra. A good day for any readers out there. 68 degrees, lots of rain going on all the way until evening. Maybe curl up with a nice book.
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Satie's third and first gymnopédie, originally for the piano, orchestrated by Debussy, Leonard Slatkin, and the St. Louis Symphony Orchestra. Let's hear it for Beethoven now, the Trio Fontanet with the Gassenhauer Piano Trio.

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1: 11:29 a.m. with Bach's Little Fugue up next. This version, not so little. Conductor Leopold Stokowski got his hands on it and made it pretty big with his orchestration. José Serrabrier leads the Bournemouth Symphony Orchestra.

George Butterworth's A Shropshire Lad. Andrew Manzi led the Royal Liverpool Philharmonic Orchestra. 66 degrees here in Boston, and the rain continues into the afternoon. We've got lots of great pieces coming up for your Sunday, and at around 1, we're going to dive

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2: I'm Izzy Claudio, in for Jamie Kamak. Happy Sunday. Still raining out there, but, you know, this is the perfect weather for a little reset before the week begins. And this is also a perfect day for a good video game. Here's Koji Kondo's Legend of Zelda Suite.

John Williams' suite from the 1992 film Far and Away. He conducted the Berlin Philharmonic. Let's keep the music rolling with Jeanette Sorel and Apollo's Fire, Bach's Fifth Brandenburg Concerto.

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1: Today's Sox game against the Royals is still delayed, but it looks like rain showers are on their way out, so hopefully that game will eventually get going. Here's the Belcha Quartet with Schubert's 10th String Quartet.

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0: I'm Izzy Claudio. It's a pleasure to be here with you this afternoon. Rain is still going, but it looks like it's going to slow down as we head into the evening. It's 4:05.

Percy Grainger's Molly on the Shore. Michael Colburn led the United States Marine Band. Now, we've got an awesome series up on our Instagram. We collaborated with the Boston Children's Museum and got honest reactions to iconic classical pieces. These videos are such a joy to watch, and you can check them out on our Instagram page at CRB Classical. Here's Trevor Pinnock and the English Concert with a Telemann Suite.

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1: 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And H&H, the Handel and Haydn Society. The season opens with Handel's most celebrated work before Messiah, L'Allegro, Il Penseroso ed Il Moderato, based on the poetry of John Milton. October 2nd and 4th at Symphony Hall.

Tonight at 7, Jonathan Cohen leads the Handel and Haydn Society. 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AGOA and the Minnesota Orchestra, Mussorgsky's Pictures at an Exhibition.

0: Mussorgsky's Pictures at an Exhibition. A.G. Away led the Minnesota Orchestra. Today's Red Sox game against the Royals started after a pretty long rain delay. But right now we're at the bottom of the third and Red Sox are up 1-0.
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0: Rodrigo's Fantasia for a Gentleman. Pepe Romero joined the Academy of St. Martin in the Fields. Neville Mariner conducted.
1: 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Akram Khan's profound Vertical Road, reimagined 2023, returns to explore humanity's earthly nature and rituals, a meditation on the journey from gravity to grace. 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Tonight on GBH2. When editor Susan Ryland is hired to work on a book, she unexpectedly finds herself a suspect of

Brahms Clarinet Trio. Susan Tomes, piano, Richard Hosford, clarinet, and Richard Lester, cello. Let's keep the music rolling with a couple of pieces performed by the King's

It's part of a program led by artistic director Jonathan Cohen that begins with works by Rameau's compatriot Jean-Baptiste Lully and continues with works by Bach and this iconic piece

The Handel and Haydn Society's 2026-2027 season begins soon, and you'll find complete information and a link to the H&H box office when you start at classical.org/inconcert, where you can also hear this concert on demand. Again, for more information about this entire H&H season, start at classical.org/inconcert. The first piece on this program takes us to the extravagant world of King Louis XIV, known as the Sun King. Because everything in France and Europe, and in his view, the world, revolved around him. He was a huge patron of the arts, and he especially loved ballet, as an audience member and as a performer. One of his most famous performances was a 13-hour-long royal ballet, in which he danced the role of the Greek god Apollo. That performance was also where he met Jean-Baptiste Lully, whom he then appointed to the position of royal composer of instrumental music. Lully soon began collaborating with the great playwright Molière, resulting in a new genre of entertainment. The comedy ballet, as it was called, combined spoken word, instrumental music, vocal music, and dance. In other words, it was more

Whitman at Symphony Hall in Boston with WCRB in concert with the Handel and Haydn Society. Next on this program are three selections from Johann Sebastian Bach's The Art of Fugue, a collection the composer wrote in his later years that sums up everything he had discovered, developed, and established in writing counterpoint, or the idea of multiple single musical lines interacting to create harmony. Bach never specified any particular instrumentation for this music, so it's always ripe for interpretation. From the 17 fugues in the collection, this program includes Contrapuntus numbers 1, 4, and 7. In an interview about this concert you can see on Instagram, Jonathan Cohen said, "It's interesting to have different instruments for each fugal line. It gives a separate voice to it, really,

0: nobles and his court musicians outside to float down the River Thames by barge. Just a few days before this concert, our friends at Boston Public Radio invited Jonathan Cohen to preview the program, and he told hosts Marjorie Egan and Jim Browdy a bit more of the story.
1: George I commissioned Handel to write these pieces for a performance on the river. I guess it was a bit of a PR stunt for the king, because, you know, he was a foreign king, and so to try and ingratiate himself with the public. And I think by all accounts it was a little bit chaotic, because a lot of people went out to see what was going on, so everyone went in their boats to see what was going on, but it was a very successful event, and everybody loved it.
2: I read where the king and his entourage were in one barge, and then the musicians were in the barge behind it, so all the musicians were on one barge playing in the middle of the outdoors.
1: I mean, can you imagine what a complication that would have been, you know, to have, probably the musicians would have been in long rows, maybe three to a, and playing as they went around on the river.
0: That's Handel and Haydn Society Artistic Director Jonathan Cohen with Boston Public Radio's Marjorie Egan telling the story of the first performance of Handel's Water Music. And you can hear Boston Public Radio from 11 to 1 each weekday on GBH 89.7.